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1: From the national newsroom of the Canadian Press, I'm Don Mitchell. The Canadian Department responsible for national security and emergency management says it is not in a position to comment on the arrest of a Canadian citizen in southwestern Belgium on suspicion of espionage and being a member of a criminal organization. Public Safety Canada's Margot Boyle did say in a statement that Canadians can be assured that all Government of Canada law enforcement and intelligence agencies assist in addressing threat-related activities like those described in the arrest. The Canadian intern had been working at Supreme Headquarters Allied Powers Europe in Mons before her home and workplace were searched by the Charleroi Federal Judicial Police. Belgium's Federal Prosecutor's Office said it launched the investigation after NATO's security services tipped off Belgian military intelligence. Authorities in the European country added that the accused is a Canadian citizen of Chinese origin. At least one person is dead in Berlin after a car drove through a crowd near the city's LGBTQ plus pride parade. ABC's Marcus Moore has details.
2: Police say an active manhunt is underway for multiple suspects, but authorities are not elaborating on whether they believe this incident was an intentional act or an accident. The pride event itself was canceled immediately and people told to go home. This unfolded in a park along the parade route.
1: Authorities believe some 16 of the victims have life-threatening injuries. The pride event is one of Europe's largest LGBTQ plus celebrations with hundreds of thousands of people in the German capital to celebrate. Closer to home, Alberta Premier Danielle Smith says she does not plan to retaliate against U.S. President Donald Trump's threat of a 50% tariff on Canadian goods with an alcohol ban.
3: Smith told her call-in radio show a ban is an extraordinary measure, and she's leaving it up to retailers and consumers to decide how to stock their shelves and whether to drink American products with the looming tariffs. Several Canadian provincial liquor boards stopped buying U.S. alcohol last year in response to Trump's previous tariff threats and annexation comments. While Saskatchewan and Alberta returned American booze to the shelves after a few months, major purchasing provinces like Ontario and Quebec have not. Lisa Laporte, The Canadian Press.
1: Montreal's main animal protection organization is calling on the province to scrap rules that bar pets in rental units as the tally of animal surrenders surges this month. The local branch of the Society for the Prevention of Cruelty to Animals says it's been dealing with more than double the number of abandoned animals that it typically registers daily. SPCA Executive Director Sylvie Bourbonniere says while it ordinarily takes in about 20 pets in a 24-hour period, it's been receiving at least double that since shortly before Canada Day. And finally, overseas, Typhoon Noyul has made landfall, bringing 145 kilometer per hour winds and heavy rain to southern China. State broadcaster CCTV said more than 340,000 people had to relocate for safety in Guangdong province, while train services in the province and dozens of flights were canceled early Sunday. This is the Canadian Press. In sports, Canada's women's artistic gymnastics team have claimed silver at the Commonwealth Games. For the second consecutive day, Canada reached the podium as the Canadian women showcased their depth, consistency, and resilience across all four apparatus to earn a medal. The silver medal team consists of Ellie Black, Gabrielle Black, Leah Monica Fontaine, Leah Reddick, and Alyssa Gurey-Kalis. In Major League Baseball, Dylan Cease took a no-hitter into the sixth inning and finished with a one-hit complete game as the Toronto Blue Jays cooled off the Boston Red Sox 6-0 today. George Springer hitting a three-run homer to highlight a five-run third inning. It was just the second loss in 18 games for the Red Sox, who matched an 80-year club record with 15 straight wins before the streak was snapped on Wednesday night. And in NFL news, San Francisco 49ers coach Kyle Shanahan was injured in a car crash earlier this month that will limit his participation at the start of training camp. The 49ers made the announcement today when camp opened. A source told the Associated Press that Shanahan suffered a concussion, broke his nose and several ribs, and injured his hands. From the Canadian Press, I'm Don Mitchell.
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At 7:43 p.m. Mountain Daylight Time Saturday, Environment Canada has updated a severe thunderstorm warning for north central Alberta. Extra care and attention should be exercised. The following localities are included in the warning: Blackstep, Ang County, Wildwood and Parkland County. Environment Canada meteorologists are tracking an extremely dangerous thunderstorm capable of producing damaging wind gusts, baseball size or greater hail and heavy rain. Take cover immediately threatening weather approaches. Intense lightning is likely and tornadoes are possible with any thunderstorm that develops.

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1: From the national newsroom of the Canadian Press, I'm Don Mitchell. A Canadian citizen of Chinese origin interning at NATO's Supreme Headquarters Allied Powers Europe in Mons, Belgium, has been arrested on suspicion of espionage and being a member of a criminal organization. Belgium's Federal Prosecutor's Office launched its investigation after NATO's Security Services tipped off Belgian military intelligence, leading to raids on the suspect's home and workplace by authorities on Thursday. Prosecutors alleged the suspect was spying on behalf of an undisclosed third party prior to her arrest yesterday. A Public Safety Canada spokesperson said the department is not in a position to comment on the active investigation. In British Columbia, an official with the village of Clinton says the community is largely still standing after an overnight battle against a raging wildfire that forced residents to flee yesterday.
2: Brian Doddridge with the village's Emergency Operations Center says he believes the vast majority of Clinton's residential area has survived the encroaching flames. Still, he says officials understand some structures have been lost and the effort to hold the fire at bay continues after an overnight battle. Doddridge says fire crews worked overnight to install sprinklers and beat back the Pear Lake blaze, one of three fires that make up the Big Bar wildfire complex. Lisa Laporte, the Canadian Press.
1: In Berlin, police say they have identified a suspect in today's Pride attack and say he has ties to Islamic circles in the German capital. A police spokesperson told reporters that a search for the person, who is known to police and from Berlin, is proceeding at full speed. A van slammed into people gathered for Berlin's famous LGBTQ plus event Saturday night, killing one person, injuring at least 16 others, and prompting police to call off the celebrations in the German capital hours after they began. And finally, in the Middle East, Iran reported no U.S. strikes overnight for the first time in nearly 2 weeks. Iran also paused its daily retaliatory strikes. ABC's Matt Rivers reports from Amman, Jordan, on what could be the next steps.
3: President Trump meeting with his national security team on Friday to discuss next steps, saying this week he's considering a massive attack on Iran.
4: There's two ways. I mean, it's you can just keep doing exactly what we're doing and take them apart piece by piece. We can do it in a more rapid fashion, which we might do, or we can negotiate with them, which we're also doing right now.
3: The president saying the U.S. is still in touch with the Iranians and insisting that they are desperate to make a deal.
1: Meanwhile, Yemen's Iran-backed Houthi rebels say they fired missiles and drones at Saudi Arabia in response to Saudi airstrikes on Yemen's strategic Red Sea city, Hodeidah. Saudi Arabia's civil defense said alerts sounded in its cities of Yanbu and Jizan. This is the Canadian Press. In sports, on the field right now at BC Place in Vancouver, backup quarterback Chase Bryce is the pivot for the Lions against the Toronto Argonauts. Starter Nathan Rourke, the CFL's reigning outstanding player, hurt his shoulder on the second play from scrimmage in last week's 19-17 loss to the Edmonton Elks. In Major League Baseball, Dylan Cease took a no-hitter into the sixth inning and finished a one-hit complete game as the Toronto Blue Jays cooled off the Boston Red Sox 6-0. All three of Canada's Major League Soccer teams in action tonight, with a total of 15 matches scheduled. Toronto FC was beaten on a penalty kick in stoppage time. DC United with the 2-1 victory. Meanwhile, a converted penalty kick by Luis Suarez in the 81st minute was all Inter Miami needed to beat CF Montreal 1-0. Elsewhere, Minnesota United and the Vancouver Whitecaps are in the second half, and PGA Tour rookie Jackson Koivun shot a 61 in the third round of the 3M Open to take a three-stroke lead at 20 under. From the Canadian Press, I'm Don Mitchell.
0: Love variety like this. 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
2: From the national newsroom of the Canadian Press, I'm Don Mitchell. A Canadian intern at NATO has been arrested on suspicions of espionage.
3: Belgium's federal prosecutor says the female intern of Chinese origin is suspected of spying on behalf of a third country. She's also suspected of being a member of a criminal organization. The Canadian intern had been working at NATO's strategic headquarters of the Allied Powers Europe, which is in southwestern Belgium. The suspect was arrested Friday. Brenda Molina Navidad, The Canadian Press.
2: A federal government rejection of a major expansion of the Toronto Island Airport is receiving praise from environmental and community advocates. Environmental Defense Executive Director Tim Gray says the implications of a massive expansion of Toronto Island's airports were environmental, social, and economic. Gray points specifically to the idea potentially undermining a recent waterfront rehabilitation that cost billions.
4: This expansion would have required almost a kilometer of lake fill for runways and taxiways, massive destruction of Toronto Island for more terminals, some kind of fuel pipeline to the island, more de-icing and contamination of the lake, gridlock and more traffic and more pollution along the waterfront, more air pollution for residents.
2: The Ford government has said the airport would eventually notch a projected 10 million passengers a year and generate $8.5 billion in annual economic benefits. Meanwhile, Ottawa has received 21,000 emails about proposed changes to the way major projects are reviewed.
5: The plan changes include approving major projects before they're reviewed and exempting certain projects from laws that are meant to protect species at risk. Public feedback wrapped up Wednesday after Ottawa extended the submission deadline by 6 weeks. The government also received 187 written submissions from stakeholders, including Indigenous and environmental groups, think tanks, academics, and other levels of government. Ottawa says it will now study the submissions and publish a report by the end of the summer. Jason White, The Canadian Press.
2: And police in Berlin, Germany, say a manhunt is underway after someone drove a car through a crowd of people at the city's LGBTQ plus pride parade. Authorities immediately canceled the event, one of Europe's largest. ABC's Marcus Moore reports.
6: The Associated Press is reporting that one person has been killed and at least 15 injured after a car drove into a crowd of people who had gathered for that pride event. And police say an active manhunt is underway for multiple suspects, but authorities are not elaborating on whether they believe this incident was an intentional act or an accident.
2: Berlin police say they have identified one suspect who has not been arrested and allegedly has ties to Islamic groups in the German capital. This is the Canadian Press. In sports and Major League Baseball, Dylan Cease pitched a complete game one-hitter while George Springer hit a three-run homer that ignited a five-run third inning to help power the Toronto Blue Jays to a 6-0 win over the Boston Red Sox. The AL rivals will wrap up their weekend series tomorrow. In the CFL, Chad Kelly threw for 197 yards and two touchdowns before leaving the game with an injury. However, the visiting Toronto Argonauts improved to 3-4 with a 26-12 win over the BC Lions. And in Major League Soccer, Ty Baribeau converted a penalty kick 10 minutes into second half stoppage time to lift DC United to a 2-1 win over the visiting Toronto FC. Theo Corbino of Burlington, Ontario scored in the 76th minute for Toronto to tie the match at 1-1. Elsewhere, Luis Suarez converted a penalty kick in the 81st minute as visiting Inter Miami beat CF Montreal 1-0, and the Vancouver Whitecaps played to a scoreless draw with Minnesota United. From the Canadian Press, I'm Don Mitchell.
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1: From the National Newsroom of the Canadian Press, I'm Don Mitchell. Although authorities say a British Columbia community about 120 kilometers northwest of Kamloops has largely been spared by a nearby wildfire, we are learning that some have lost everything. Steve Larrabee described to the Canadian Press scenes of exploding vehicles and excavators near the village of Clinton. Larrabee, his wife, their children, son-in-law, and two grandchildren made it out safely. But they lost their two homes and a business about 3 kilometers south of the village. The estimated size of the Pear Lake fire has exploded to more than 190 square kilometers. The BC Wildfire Service says the blaze was moving north on the west side of Highway 97, displaying extreme behavior with treetops burning and embers spotting at moderate to long distances. Montreal's main animal protection organization is calling on the province to scrap rules that bar pets in rental units as the tally of animal surrenders surges this month. The local branch of the Society for the Prevention of Cruelty to Animals says it is dealing with more than double the number of abandoned animals daily than it typically registers. Here's Canadian Press reporter Lisa Laporte.
2: SPCA Executive Director Sylvie Bourbonniere says up to 70 surrendered animals arrive on exceptional days. Bourbonniere says the vast majority of Montreal landlords impose major restrictions or refuse outright to rent to residents with pets. She says the situation adds a lot more pressure on SPCA staff and volunteers, as well as on the group's finances.
1: Bourbonniere says Canada Day in Montreal has traditionally been synonymous with moving day, and abandoned animals have shown up in droves at the SPCA. At least one person is dead and 16 others have been injured in Berlin after a car drove through a crowd near the city's LGBTQ plus Pride Parade, one of Europe's largest Pride events. ABC's Marcus Moore has details on an ongoing manhunt.
3: Police say an active manhunt is underway for multiple suspects, but authorities are not elaborating on whether they believe this incident was an intentional act or an accident. The Pride event itself was canceled immediately and people told to go home. This unfolded in a park along the parade route. Authorities saying that some people suffered life-threatening injuries.
1: Police have not identified a suspect by name, but they say they are searching for one they believe has ties to Islamic groups in the German capital and is known to police. And Vancouver stuntwoman Devin Dalton says she never expected her biceps to go viral on social media, but it wasn't until Matt Damon credited the 4-foot-6-inch stunt double in The Odyssey for having, quote, the greatest arms he's ever seen.
4: I never thought my biceps, you know, were going to be the thing that was viral, but it's been awesome. So I'm just super happy to represent like a strong females out there and even just like a healthy lifestyle and taking care of yourself and all that.
1: Dalton says she felt humbled by receiving attention from people who are excited about seeing strong female stunt performers thriving. This is the Canadian Press. In sports and Major League Soccer, Minnesota United's Drake Callender and the Vancouver Whitecaps' Yohei Takaoka battled to a scoreless draw on Saturday night. Callender finished with 5 saves in goal for Minnesota United, which has gone 0-3-3 during a 6-match winless stretch. Takaoka had 3 saves for the Whitecaps. It was his 7th shutout in 15 starts this season. Ty Baribeau converted a penalty kick 10 minutes into second-half stoppage time to lift DC United to a 2-1 win over Toronto FC. Elsewhere, Luis Suarez converted a penalty kick in the 81st minute as visiting Inter Miami beat CF Montreal 1-0. Canada's women's artistic gymnastics team has claimed silver at the Commonwealth Games. For a 2nd consecutive day, Canada reached the podium as the Canadian women showcased their depth, consistency, and resilience across all 4 apparatus to earn a medal. And in Major League Baseball, Dylan Cease took a no-hitter into the 6th inning and finished with a 1-hit complete game as the Toronto Blue Jays cooled off the Boston Red Sox 6-0. From the Canadian Press, I'm Don Mitchell.
0: Music is what we do.
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1: Now this update from the Canadian Press. A Canadian citizen of Chinese origin interning at NATO's Supreme Headquarters, Allied Powers Europe in Belgium, has been arrested on suspicion of espionage and being a member of a criminal organization. Belgium's Federal Prosecutor's Office launched its investigation after NATO security services tipped off Belgian military intelligence. Advocates say the federal government's decision to halt Ontario's plan for a major expansion of Billy Bishop Airport will spare Toronto's waterfront from a serious rollback on rehabilitation. Police in Berlin, Germany say a manhunt is underway after someone drove a car through a crowd of people at the city's LGBTQ Pride Parade. One person is dead. And in the Middle East, for the first time in nearly 2 weeks, the U.S. did not target Iran overnight, and Iran paused daily retaliatory strikes. However, Yemen's Iran-backed Houthi rebels say missiles and drones they fired at Saudi Arabia was in response to Saudi airstrikes on Yemen's strategic Red Sea city of Hodeidah. From the Canadian Press, I'm Don Mitchell.
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0: Lucas. Gonna mosey my way to Humpty's and wrestle me up some grub.
1: Okay. What's with the cowboy talk?
0: It's in honor of Humpty's new Wild West menu, ma'am.
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1: From the national newsroom of the Canadian Press, I'm Hannah Stoltz. A man from BC's South Cariboo region says he and his family have lost everything in a wildfire that roared into the outskirts of Clinton late Friday. Steve Larrabee says although his family made it out safely, they lost two homes and Larrabee's towing and auto body business on the property 3 kilometers south of the village. Larrabee says he initially stayed behind to protect his home and business, but conditions grew extremely dangerous and he barely escaped the flames. France sent a hulking military cargo plane to dump tons of flame retardants as it battled raging wildfires yesterday and slashed the final stage of the Tour de France. The blazes forced the redeployment of security personnel from the bike race to the fires that forced tens of thousands of people to flee their homes. At least one person is dead and more than a dozen others were injured after a car drove into a crowd at Germany's Christopher Street Day Pride Parade in Berlin. It happened just a short time ago, with hundreds of thousands of people coming to celebrate one of the most popular pride parades. ABC foreign correspondent Marcus Moore has the details as a manhunt is underway.
2: A car drove into a crowd of people who had gathered for that pride event, and police say that right now an active manhunt is underway for a suspect or multiple suspects. But at this moment, authorities are not elaborating on whether they believe this incident was an intentional act or an accident. The pride event itself was canceled immediately. Images from the scene that show numerous ambulances there, this unfolding in a park along the parade route, and authorities saying that some people have suffered life-threatening injuries. A terrible night for people there in Berlin.
1: Police have now identified one suspect as 21-year-old Abdul B. As more Canadians explore the use of generative artificial intelligence, Indigenous groups across the country are grappling with how best to incorporate the fast-growing technology. Opinions on the role AI can have in preserving language and culture vary from nation to nation, but there are shared concerns over data sovereignty, environmental effects, and cultural appropriation. Brian Ritchie is the founder of Karma AI and is from the Chaplow Cree First Nation in Ontario. He says Indigenous communities need to educate themselves on the technology or they could be taken advantage of.
3: There is a strong interest in having Indigenous people not be left behind by AI or in the AI evolution or revolution.
1: Ritchie says his company is guided by cultural teachings to create ethical and trustworthy virtual agents that can be used in Indigenous communities. London, Ontario-born actor Ryan Gosling will be joining the Marvel Cinematic Universe as Ghost Rider. Gosling will be reteaming with his Star Wars Starfighter director Sean Levy on a film set for release in 2028. Meanwhile, it was announced David Johnson is the new Black Panther, the son of Chadwick Boseman's T'Challa. This is the Canadian Press. In sports, the visiting Toronto Blue Jays beat the Boston Red Sox 6-0. The Jays, who lost Friday's opener 6-4, out-hit the Red Sox 15-1. The AL rivals wrap up their weekend series later today. The Toronto Argonauts improved to a 3-4 with a 26-12 win over the BC Lions in CFL action. Chase Bryce, starting at quarterback for the injured Nathan Rourke, threw for 163 yards, but the 1-5 Lions' only point came off of Sean White's 4 field goals. New England Patriots owner Robert Kraft says Christian Gonzalez has been offered the highest contract in team history. Gonzalez will make just over $18 million US in the final year of his rookie deal in 2027. DC United won 2-1 in Major League Soccer action against the visiting Toronto FC. Inter Miami beat CF Montreal 1-0. And the Brampton Honey Badgers beat the Winnipeg Sea Bears 88-86 in Canadian Elite Basketball League action. From the Canadian Press, I'm Hannah Stoltz.
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1: From the national newsroom of the Canadian Press, I'm Hannah Stoles. A Clinton, BC resident says he and his family have lost everything in a wildfire. Steve Larrabee and his wife, their children, son-in-law, and two grandchildren made it out safely, but they lost their two homes and his business. He says there was no one around to help him when the fire reached his doorstep about 3 kilometers south of the village. BC Wildfire estimates the fire has grown to 190 square kilometers, up from about 44 square kilometers the day before. The service also says the blaze was moving north on the west side of Highway 97, displaying extreme behavior with treetops burning and embers spotted at moderate to long distances. A Canadian intern at NATO has been arrested on suspicions of espionage.
2: Belgium's federal prosecutor says the female intern of Chinese origin is suspected of spying on behalf of a third country. She's also suspected of being a member of a criminal organization. The Canadian intern had been working at NATO's strategic headquarters of the Allied Powers Europe, which is in southwestern Belgium. The suspect was arrested Friday. Brenda Molina Navidad, The Canadian Press.
1: Police in Berlin, Germany say a manhunt is underway after someone drove a car through a crowd of people at the city's LGBTQ Pride Parade. Some people suffered life-threatening injuries. Authorities immediately canceled the Pride event, which is one of Europe's largest. ABC's Marcus Moore reports.
3: The Associated Press is reporting that one person has been killed and at least 15 injured after a car drove into a crowd of people who had gathered for that Pride event. And police say an active manhunt is underway for multiple suspects. But authorities are not elaborating on whether they believe this incident was an intentional act or an accident.
1: Police and prosecutors are looking for 21-year-old Abdul B and say he has ties to Islamic groups in the German capital. A raging wildfire in southwest France has forced the evacuation of 55,000 more people. Authorities issued overnight evacuation orders for 5 more localities. Their statement says gusting winds fed the flames overnight, accelerating the spread of the fire that's been burning out of control since midweek. About 2,200,000 people total have been forced out of their homes as the flames move closer to Bordeaux. The U.S. military has paused its airstrikes in Iran after nearly 2 weeks of intensifying bombing, while diplomatic efforts have pushed forward to try and avert a return to all-out war. President Donald Trump both has threatened more strikes and says talks are pressing on, all while brushing off concerns of rising gas prices tied to the fighting. A regional officer involved in the mediation efforts says both the U.S. and Iran want to return to the interim ceasefire deal. They say the compromises center around having Iran run vessel transit through the Strait of Hormuz with fewer restrictions on ships. This is the Canadian Press. In sports, Dylan Cease pitched a complete game one-hitter. George Springer hit a 3-run home run that ignited a 5-run third inning, and the visiting Toronto Blue Jays beat the Boston Red Sox 6-0. The Jays, who lost Friday's opener 6-4, out-hit the Red Sox 15-1. Vladimir Guerrero Jr. and Ernie Clement each had 3 hits for the Jays. Chad Kelly threw for 197 yards and 2 touchdowns before leaving the game with an injury. The visiting Toronto Argonauts improved to 3-4 with a 26-12 win over the BC Lions in CFL action. The DC United finished with a 2-1 Major League Soccer win over the visiting Toronto FC. Elsewhere, Luis Suarez converted a penalty kick in the 81st minute as visiting Inter Miami beat CF Montreal 1-0. And the visiting Brampton Honey Badgers improved to 10-11 by edging the Winnipeg Sea Bears 88-86 in Canadian Elite Basketball League action. From the Canadian Press, I'm Hannah Stoles.
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2: From the national newsroom of the Canadian Press, I'm Hannah Stoles. The Conservative Shadow Minister for Canada-U.S. Relations is calling on Ottawa to provide its negotiation plan with the President.
3: In a letter to Prime Minister Mark Carney, the Conservatives are calling for an emergency meeting of the House International Trade Committee next week. Trade critic Shove Majumdar says Ottawa must table its written plans and explain how it will respond to President Donald Trump's latest tariff threat. Trump says a range of Canadian products will face 50% tariffs within 30 days. U.S. officials say the move is in retaliation for provincial bans on American alcohol, Canada's supply-managed dairy system, and limits on U.S. vehicles. Now Majumdar says Carney campaigned on his ability to be able to deal with Trump, but has since given in to several of the president's demands. David Augustine, The Canadian Press.
2: A resident fleeing the wildfires near Clinton, BC, shared a video with the Canadian Press of scorched landscapes littered with blackened, twisted metal and burned vehicles on his property. Steve Larrabee says his family lost their two homes and his towing and auto body business in the flames. He says he couldn't insure the property for wildfire after the massive Elephant Hill blaze that spanned part of the region in 2017. A local official confirmed the vast majority of Clinton's residential area survived, but there were some structural losses. A Canadian NATO intern has been arrested on suspicions of espionage in Belgium. Authorities say they detained a Canadian citizen after being tipped off by NATO security services. Belgium's federal prosecutor says the intern is suspected of spying on behalf of a third country and being a member of a criminal organization. A Public Safety Canada spokesperson says in an email, the department is not in a position to comment as the matter is under investigation. German authorities have issued a wanted notice for a fugitive suspect in the van ramming near Berlin's Pride Festival that left one person dead and injured at least 16 others. Police and prosecutors are looking for 21-year-old Abdul B and says he has ties to Islamic groups in the German capital. A spokesperson for the police says they do not have a motive yet or know his role in the crime itself. Renewed fears of a wider war in the Middle East, even as the U.S. and Iran pause their overnight strikes. Details from ABC's Dave Packer.
4: After nearly 2 weeks of deadly strikes, the U.S. and Iran have paused their daily attacks. This is the Houthis, an Iranian proxy group in Yemen, have opened a new front targeting Saudi oil exports, claiming they hit state-run oil operations in the Saudi kingdom. Declaring a maritime blockade on Saudi-linked shipping in the Red Sea's Bab el-Mandeb Strait. Meantime, President Trump met with his national security team Friday to discuss next steps after saying this week he's considering a massive attack on Iran. Dave Packer, ABC News, New York.
2: This is the Canadian Press. In sports, the visiting Toronto Blue Jays beat the Boston Red Sox 6-0. The Jays, who lost Friday's opener 6-4, out-hit the Red Sox 15-1. The AL rivals wrap up their weekend series later today. The Toronto Argonauts improved to a 3-4 with a 26-12 win over the BC Lions in CFL action. Chase Bryce, starting at quarterback for the injured Nathan Rourke, threw for 163 yards, but the 1-5 Lions' only point came off of Sean White's 4 field goals. New England Patriots owner Robert Kraft says Christian Gonzalez has been offered the highest contract in team history. Gonzalez will make just over $18 million U.S. in the final year of his rookie deal in 2027. DC United won 2-1 in Major League Soccer action against the visiting Toronto FC. Inter Miami beat CF Montreal 1-0. And the Brampton Honey Badgers beat the Winnipeg Sea Bears 88-86 in Canadian Elite Basketball League action. From the Canadian Press, I'm Hannah Stoles.
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0: 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Gonna mosey my way to Humpty's and wrestle me up some grub.
1: Okay. What's with the cowboy talk?
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1: From the national newsroom of the Canadian Press, I'm Hannah Stoles. The Conservative Shadow Minister for Canada-U.S. Relations is calling on Ottawa to give its negotiation plan with U.S. President Donald Trump at an emergency meeting. A letter to Prime Minister Mark Carney said Ottawa needs to table its written plan at the hearing next week with the Standing Committee on International Trade. The Conservatives want Carney to explain how the government will address Trump's latest tariff threat. Trump says the U.S. government will hit an array of Canadian products with 50% tariffs in 30 days. An official with the village of Clinton, B.C., says the community is largely still standing after an overnight battle against a raging wildfire that forced residents to flee on Friday.
2: Brian Doddridge with the village's Emergency Operations Center says he believes the vast majority of Clinton's residential area has survived the encroaching flames. Still, he says officials understand some structures have been lost and the effort to hold the fire at bay continues after an overnight battle. Doddridge says fire crews worked overnight to install sprinklers and beat back the Pear Lake blaze, one of three fires that make up the Big Bar wildfire complex. Lisa Laporte, The Canadian Press.
1: Advocates say the federal government's decision to halt Ontario's plan for a major expansion of Billy Bishop Airport will spare Toronto's waterfront from a serious rollback on rehabilitation. Environmental Defense Executive Director Tim Gray says the project would involve massive destruction of the Toronto Islands after billions of dollars was invested in the waterfront rehabilitation over the past couple of decades.
3: The impacts were wide-ranging and very serious, and impacted many of the areas of which our organization has significant expertise.
1: Conference Board of Canada's former CEO, Anne Golden, says she supports greater air connectivity, but a regional airport near downtown Toronto was not the spot to pursue it. German police hunt for a suspect in the Berlin Pride van ramming attack that left one person dead and 16 injured. Police say several people were also stabbed. They're trying to find 21-year-old Abdul B, who they believe injured several people with a moving vehicle. Chancellor Friedrich Merz describes what happened as an attack on their society. Typhoon Newell made landfall early today, bringing winds and heavy rain to southern China and forcing evacuations. More than 715,000 people have been relocated for safety, with the region on high alert. Hong Kong's airport authority says around 350 flights were canceled. At least 9 people were injured across the city during the typhoon period. And the WNBA celebrated its 30th season by holding its first All-Star game in Chicago since 2022. Jonquel Jones and Caitlin Clark helped Team Spoon beat Team Scoop 129-122. This is the Canadian Press. In sports, the Toronto Blue Jays are aiming to wrap up a 3-game series in Boston today with a win over the Red Sox. The Jays got a one-hit, complete game performance from Dylan Cease last night to beat the hosts 6-0. Boston won Friday's opener 6-4. Right-hander Kevin Gausman will be on the mound for the Jays today. The East Division-leading Montreal Alouettes host the Hamilton Tiger Cats in CFL action today. The second-place Tiger Cats are 4 points behind the Alouettes. There are 3 games in the Canadian Elite Basketball League today, including one in Niagara, Ontario, where the River Lions host the Ottawa Blackjacks in a key battle of 9-12 Eastern Conference rivals. Elsewhere, the league-leading Scarborough Shooting Stars host the last-place Montreal Alliance, while the 7-14 Calgary Surge visit the 8-13 Edmonton Stingers in a Western Conference battle. And Canada heads into day 3 action at the Commonwealth Games in Glasgow, Scotland, with 4 medals, including a gold and a silver. From the Canadian Press, I'm Hannah Stoles.
0: Love variety like this.
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0: 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Always makes you feel good.
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0: 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Gonna mosey my way to Humpty's and wrestle me up some grub.
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1: From the national newsroom of the Canadian Press, I'm Hannah Stoles. The Conservative Shadow Minister for Canada-U.S. Relations is calling on Ottawa to provide its negotiation plan with the U.S. President. In a letter to Prime Minister Mark Carney, the Conservatives are calling for an emergency meeting of the Standing Committee on International Trade next week. Shiv Majumdar says they want Carney to explain how he plans to handle Trump's latest tariff threats. He adds Carney ran a campaign promising to handle the American president, but has since caved into many of Trump's demands. Police have identified a suspect after an attack near Berlin's Pride Festival that killed one person and injured 16 others. German authorities issued a warrant notice on 21-year-old Abdul B, who they say has ties to Islamic groups in the capital city. Police believe he injured several people with a moving vehicle, and that one or more people then left that vehicle. Investigators currently have no information on his specific motives. Montreal's main animal protection organization is calling on the province to scrap rules that bar pets in rental units as the tally of animal surrenders surges this month. The local branch of the Society for the Prevention of Cruelty to Animals says it's dealing with more than double the number of abandoned animals daily than it typically registers. Here's Canadian Press reporter Lisa Laporte.
2: SPCA Executive Director Sylvie Bourbonniere says up to 70 surrendered animals arrive on exceptional days. Bourbonniere says the vast majority of Montreal landlords impose major restrictions or refuse outright to rent to residents with pets. She says the situation adds a lot more pressure on SPCA staff and volunteers, as well as on the group's finances.
1: Canada Day in Montreal has traditionally been synonymous with moving day. As junk piles up on street corners, people heave couches up and down twisted staircases, and abandoned animals show up in droves at the SPCA. Overseas, there have been back-to-back weather-related disasters in Europe. Deadly wildfires in France and Spain follow a record heat wave. A local fire brigade in Spain says a 78-year-old man with reduced mobility died in a blaze near his orchard. It's the deadliest blaze in the country's recent memory, killing 13 people. These fires have forced 116,000 people out of their homes. In France, about 250,000 people have been driven from their homes as the wildfire gets closer to Bordeaux. Former President Juan Orlando Hernandez is returning to Honduras 4 years after being extradited to the United States for his drug trafficking trial. The former leader was sentenced to 45 years in prison, but was released to the shock of many after receiving a presidential pardon from U.S. President Donald Trump. Hernandez now returns to the country to face corruption charges. This is the Canadian Press. In sports, the Toronto Blue Jays are looking for a win to wrap up a three-game series in Boston today against the Red Sox. The Jays got a one-hit complete game performance from Dylan Cease last night to beat the hosts 6-0. Right-hander Kevin Gausman will be on the mound for the Jays today. The East Division leading Montreal Alouettes host the Hamilton Tiger Cats in CFL action tonight. The second-place Tiger Cats are 4 points behind the Alouettes. MVP Jonquel Jones of the New York Liberty had 22 points, helping Caitlin Clark and Team Spoon outlast Marina Mabry and Team Coop 129-122 in last night's WNBA All-Stars game in Chicago. Mabry, who plays for the Toronto Tempo, scored 23 points in 21 minutes. The Tempo visit the Western Conference leading Minnesota Lynx on Tuesday. And Canada heads into day three action at the Commonwealth Games in Glasgow, Scotland, with 4 medals, 1 gold and 1 silver. From the Canadian Press, I'm Hannah Stoles.
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0: circus. Gonna mosey my way to Humpty's and wrestle me up some grub.
1: Okay. What's with the cowboy talk?
0: It's in honor of Humpty's new Wild West menu, ma'am.
1: Sounds delicious. Well, don't leave me hanging.
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0: 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Gonna mosey my way to Humpty's and wrestle me up some grub.
1: 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What's with the cowboy talk?
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2: From the national newsroom of the Canadian Press, I'm Hannah Stoles. The Conservative Shadow Minister for Canada-U.S. Relations is calling on Ottawa to give its negotiation plan with U.S. President Donald Trump at an emergency meeting. A letter to Prime Minister Mark Carney said Ottawa needs to table its written plan at the hearing next week with the Standing Committee on International Trade. The Conservatives want Carney to explain how the government will address Trump's latest tariff threat. Trump says the U.S. government will hit an array of Canadian products with 50% tariffs in 30 days. An official with the village of Clinton, B.C., says the community is largely still standing after an overnight battle against a raging wildfire that forced residents to flee on Friday.
3: Brian Doddridge with the village's Emergency Operations Center says he believes the vast majority of Clinton's residential area has survived the encroaching flames. Still, he says officials understand some structures have been lost and the effort to hold the fire at bay continues after an overnight battle. Doddridge says fire crews worked overnight to install sprinklers and beat back the Pear Lake blaze, one of three fires that make up the Big Bar Wildfire Complex. Lisa Laporte, The Canadian Press.
2: Advocates say the federal government's decision to halt Ontario's plan for a major expansion of Billy Bishop Airport will spare Toronto's waterfront from a serious rollback on rehabilitation. Environmental Defense Executive Director Tim Gray says the project would involve massive destruction of the Toronto Islands after billions of dollars was invested in the waterfront rehabilitation over the past couple of decades.
4: The impacts were wide-ranging and very serious, and impacted many of the areas of which our organization has significant expertise.
2: Conference Board of Canada's former CEO, Anne Golden, says she supports greater air connectivity, but a regional airport near downtown Toronto was not the spot to pursue it. German police hunt for a suspect in the Berlin Pride van ramming attack that left one person dead and 16 injured. Police say several people were also stabbed. They're trying to find 21-year-old Abdul B, who they believe injured several people with a moving vehicle. Chancellor Friedrich Merz describes what happened as an attack on their society. Typhoon Newell made landfall early today, bringing winds and heavy rain to southern China and forcing evacuations. More than 715,000 people have been relocated for safety, with the region on high alert. Hong Kong's airport authority says around 350 flights were canceled. At least 9 people were injured across the city during the typhoon period. And the WNBA celebrated its 30th season by holding its first All-Star game in Chicago since 2022. Jonquel Jones and Caitlin Clark helped Team Spoon beat Team Scoop 129-122. This is the Canadian Press. In sports, the Toronto Blue Jays are aiming to wrap up a 3-game series in Boston today with a win over the Red Sox. The Jays got a one-hit, complete game performance from Dylan Cease last night to beat the hosts 6-0. Boston won Friday's opener 6-4. Right-hander Kevin Gausman will be on the mound for the Jays today. The East Division-leading Montreal Alouettes host the Hamilton Tiger Cats in CFL action today. The second-place Tiger Cats are 4 points behind the Alouettes. There are 3 games in the Canadian Elite Basketball League today, including one in Niagara, Ontario, where the River Lions host the Ottawa Blackjacks in a key battle of 9-12 Eastern Conference rivals. Elsewhere, the league-leading Scarborough Shooting Stars host the last-place Montreal Alliance, while the 7-14 Calgary Surge visit the 8-13 Edmonton Stingers in a Western Conference battle. And Canada heads into day 3 action at the Commonwealth Games in Glasgow, Scotland, with 4 medals, including a gold and a silver. From the Canadian Press, I'm Hannah Stoles.

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Good Sunday morning. It's Liz Lindberg here in the studio with you here at Edmonton's Perfect Music Mix. It's Mix 1079. Hope everyone's had a great week. Did miss last week's show. I was on vacation, had a nice little trip out to BC, but I'm excited to be back here in the studio. As always, got a great show lined up for you this morning. We'll be talking about a bunch of stuff. Taste of Edmonton, LeBron James signing with the 76ers, John Cena coming to Edmonton. It's going to be a great show. As always, looking forward to spending my Sunday morning with you. Right now, it's Hoobastank, The Reason.

0: like the universal language that speaks directly to the soul. It's like a warm hug on a cold day. Always makes you feel good.
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0: The Biebs, that's Ghost Justin Bieber right here on Edmonton's Perfect Music Mix. It's a Mix 1079. Liz Lindberg here in the studio with you this beautiful, beautiful Sunday morning. We will be live on location this week for the Fort Saskatchewan Chamber of Commerce Farmers Market. That one takes place every week at the CN Station parking lot here in downtown Fort Saskatchewan. Like I said, I will be there for the whole market from 4 until 7. It's a great time getting to chat with listeners, enjoy the market. Just hoping that the weather will be good. Current forecast is showing 25 degrees and sunny. So it should be a pretty beautiful day on Thursday for that. We'll also be giving away a $50 gift voucher to Sunnyside Up and New Asian Village in Sherwood Park. And hey, who doesn't love a good bit of free stuff? Again, that's at the Fort Saskatchewan Chamber of Commerce Farmers Market at the CN Station parking lot from 4 until 7 this Thursday. And I'm hoping to see you there joining me and saying hi.
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0: Station now. It's right here on Edmonton's Perfect Music Mix. Mix 1079, Liz Lindberg here joining you this morning. I often hear people describe Edmonton as Deadmonton. And while I can kind of sort of see it sometimes, like the winters can be a bit sluggish, the summer season is where I really think that this city shines. There's the Elks, the Stingers, the Riverhawks covering sports lovers while the NHL is in the off season. The amount of festivals and stuff going on outside is amazing. The Street Performers Festival just wrapped up not too long ago. I remember years and years and years ago, I met a relatively popular YouTuber there. It was an animation YouTuber who I really liked at the time called Alex Clark. He also does street performing stuff. That was a pretty fond memory of that one for me. That one was really cool. That was like the first time that I met someone in public that I was like actually a proper fan of. And I actually can't even remember having an experience like that since then. So that one sits really fondly for me. K-Days has been going on for over a week now, and that one wraps up today. Same thing with Taste of Edmonton. And honestly, Edmonton has a pretty underrated music scene too, if you're willing to go and see some of the smaller bands. Some of my favorite music has come from bands that I got an Instagram ad for a show in Edmonton. Gave the music a shot, and I found myself loving it. So all things considered, Edmonton is actually a pretty good place. We should be pretty thankful that we live in Edmonton and the Edmonton area.
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0: You're tuned in to Edmonton's Perfect Music Mix. It's Mix 1079. Liz Lindberg here joining you this morning. That was Who Knew by Pink. Stingers, the Edmonton Stingers, have quite honestly been pretty dang awful lately. I'm not going to try and sugarcoat it. They've gone 1-6 in their last seven. They've dropped to fourth again in the West. They sit just one game ahead of the Calgary Surge, who have flipped Edmonton's record and gone 6-1 in their last seven. They now sit at 7-14, knocking right on the door of the Stingers' 8-13 record and potentially pushing Edmonton out of the playoffs, which would be absolutely tragic. Keep in mind, this team was expected to make a lot of noise this season. They were expected to go toe-to-toe with the conference-leading Vancouver Bandits, and now we're sitting here wondering if we're going to even make the playoffs? Come on. I know we took a hit when Dane Danger left, but I didn't expect it to be this hard, and especially not this hard that we wouldn't make the playoffs because of it. I don't know what the issue is, really. A lot of these losses have just been really close. A 96-94 loss to Saskatoon last week, back-to-back losses against Winnipeg where we lost by 2 points and 4 points. This team plays hard, but it just doesn't seem like it plays hard winning basketball. I almost wonder if missing the playoffs might be a good thing for this team. Just a bit of a reset and come back to next season. But it would be very frustrating. Like, keep in mind, this team was expected to make so much noise, come out of the West potentially, and go to the finals. And now I'm sitting here being like, oh, maybe we won't make the playoffs. That's just so frustrating. Their next home game is today against the Calgary Surge, who they just took a loss to at the start of the weekend. So hopefully we can go on a bit of a revenge tour, finish out the season strong. They've only got a couple more home games left. So just frustrating, man. Frustrating.
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Liz Lindberg here with you this morning. Got the news coming up for you here in just about 5 or so minutes. Got a little bit of a weather update coming up for you after that. A little bit of a teaser. It's a pretty nice day today, and it should hopefully be keeping up with that trend throughout the week. Taking you through to the news, it's going to be a little bit of Katy Perry, but first, it's Jimmy Eat World with The Middle, playing right now on Mix 107.9.

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1: From the national newsroom of the Canadian Press, I'm Brenda Molina Navidad. The Conservative Shadow Minister for Canada-U.S. Relations is calling on Ottawa to provide its negotiation plan with the U.S. President.
2: In a letter to Prime Minister Mark Carney, the Conservatives are calling for an emergency meeting of the House International Trade Committee next week. Trade critic Shove Majumdar says Ottawa must table its written plans and explain how it will respond to President Donald Trump's latest tariff threat. Trump says a range of Canadian products will face 50% tariffs within 30 days. U.S. officials say the move is in retaliation for provincial bans on American alcohol, Canada's supply-managed dairy system, and limits on U.S. vehicles. Now Majumdar says Carney campaigned on his ability to be able to deal with Trump, but has since given in to several of the president's demands. David Augustine, The Canadian Press.
1: Alberta Premier Daniel Smith says she doesn't plan to retaliate against U.S. President Donald Trump's threat of a 50% tariff on Canadian goods with an alcohol ban.
3: Smith told her call-in radio show a ban is an extraordinary measure, and she's leaving it up to retailers and consumers to decide how to stock their shelves and whether to drink American products with the looming tariffs. Several Canadian provincial liquor boards stopped buying U.S. alcohol last year in response to Trump's previous tariff threats and annexation comments. While Saskatchewan and Alberta returned American booze to the shelves after a few months, major purchasing provinces like Ontario and Quebec have not. Lisa Laporte, The Canadian Press.
1: After a year on the job as commander of the Royal Canadian Air Force, Lieutenant General Jamie Spicer-Blanchet says she has seen some immediate effects from the federal government's big boost in defense spending. She says RCAF crews are spending much more time flying in the air.
4: So that allowed us to have the necessary exercises or be able to participate in more training events with allies, and that translates to an increased level of readiness, interoperability, and ultimately, you know, contributes to operational effectiveness.
1: Ottawa hiked defense spending by billions of dollars this past year as it rushed to meet its NATO alliance spending commitments. Israel is pitching itself to Canada as a technology partner, but tensions persist over wars in the Middle East.
5: Israeli Ambassador Ido Moed says his country's relationship with Canada is at its lowest point in nearly 80 years. Canada accuses Israel of grave violations of international law, while Israel argues Ottawa is taking steps that undermine prospects for peace. Still, Moed says he believes the Carney government has some interest in collaborating with Israel on AI. That could involve companies working together to boost defenses against cyber attacks, or Israeli tech firms helping Canadian towns and cities use data to better manage traffic. Jason White, The Canadian Press.
1: Local officials say Russian ballistic missiles have struck Kyiv early today, setting off fires and injuring at least three people. This is The Canadian Press. In sports, the Toronto Blue Jays will wrap up a three-game series today with the Boston Red Sox. Both teams have one win each in this series. Right-hander Kevin Gausman will be on the mound for the Jays, while the Red Sox counter with lefty Ranger Suarez. The East Division-leading Montreal Alouettes host the Hamilton Tiger Cats in CFL action tonight. The San Francisco 49ers say coach Kyle Shanahan suffered a concussion, broken nose, broken ribs, and an injured hand in a car crash earlier this month that will limit his participation at the start of the NFL training camp. The two-car accident happened July 14th in California, leading to Shanahan being taken to hospital. The defending Western Conference champion Vancouver Whitecaps are winless in Major League Soccer action since the World Cup break, playing to a scoreless draw this weekend against the host Minnesota United. DC United beat visiting Toronto FC 2-1, and Inter Miami snuck past host CF Montreal 1-0. From the Canadian Press, I'm Brenda Molina Navidad.
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6: Should be a pretty nice day today to start off the week. It's a high of 23 degrees today. Smoke is coming in once more late this afternoon and early evening. It will be accompanied with a 30% chance of showers, a risk of even more thunderstorms following last night. Moving into The overnight period, it's a low of 15, a 30% chance of showers remaining. And those will be sticking around until tomorrow with a high of 25 degrees.
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Iris, Goo Goo Dolls. I gotta say, that's one of the songs that has absolutely grown on me so much. When I first heard it, I was like, that one's all right. But man, that one grows on me. There's so many more on this station that I started out being like, okay with. And then as I've listened to them more and more, they've just gotten so much better. We're talking about the Taste of Edmonton here in a little bit. So if you want to stick around for that, Taste of Edmonton is always a good time. Haven't headed out to it this year, which I'm a little bit bummed about, but I just never got the chance to. Also be doing a little bit of sports talk, talking about LeBron James with the 76ers. That one's coming up in about half an hour here. Right now, it's Tainted Love, Soft Cell, playing in your ears right now. This one's also a banger. But yes, Taste of Edmonton coming up here in just a few minutes.

0: Take It on the Run. It's here on Fort Saskatchewan's Perfect Music Mix. Mix 1079. Liz Lindberg here with you this morning. Taste of Edmonton has been going on for over a week at this point. It's wrapping up today. Closes at 9 o'clock tonight. Don't think I'll be going. I got my sister's birthday party today. Happy belated birthday again, Rachel. I just didn't get a chance to go this year, which I'm a little bit bummed about. It's one of my favorite things. It's just so much fun. You go there and you just find things that you don't expect. And the food's always great too. One thing that I tried last year that I really do recommend if you're headed there today, a nice little palate cleanser at the end for dessert, a deep fried Mars bar. It is as good as it sounds, trust me. Amazing stuff. I had it a year ago. It still eats away at my brain. Seeing all the stuff posted about it online, it looks so good. It's always a fun time. So much great food. And although it's a little bit on the pricier side, you know, those tickets will definitely sticker shock you a little bit. That's all right for a once a year festival. If you've been, shoot me a text about your favorite thing that you tried while you were there. Number for that is 780-998-1079 to get you the text line right here in the studio.
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0: That's Justin Timberlake with Sexy Back. Just got wrapped up here on Edmonton's Perfect Music Mix. Mix 1079. It's Liz Lindberg. Heartbreak for Oilers fans as star free agent forward LeBron James decides to stay on the basketball court instead of hitting up the ice for the NHL. He signed a 2-year deal with the Philadelphia 76ers that runs about $4 million a year with a player option on that second year, a massive pay cut for LeBron James. This upcoming year, he'll be making about 3.8 or so, I've been told. That will be his lowest NBA payroll ever. When he got drafted in 03, he made $4 million. So that'll be his lowest ever year, his lowest paycheck. How humble. What a humble billionaire, that man. Seeing that notification pop up on my phone was shocking. I did not think he was going to Philly. I really didn't. I thought it would either be a hometown reunion back to Cleveland or form a big three with Giannis and Bam Adebayo in Miami, with an off chance of him going and joining his friends Steph Curry and Draymond Green in Golden State. But outside of those three, I thought the 76ers would be like a fourth option behind those three. And I guess I was wrong. That starting lineup looks absolutely wild. Two former MVPs with LeBron James and Joel Embiid. Two former finals MVPs with LeBron James and Jaylen Brown. Four of the five in the starting lineup being current or former All-NBA players. This has, in my opinion, made Philadelphia the favorite in the East. They look so wildly strong, assuming that injuries can stay out of the way. And I guess that's why LeBron went there. It was for that possibility of getting that fifth ring. He has two chances to do so with this current contract. That man's longevity is crazy, though. This will be his record-extending 24th season playing professional basketball in the NBA. That contract runs until his 25th, a quarter century. A quarter of a century of being one of the best players in professional basketball. He's been in the NBA since before I was born, which is crazy to think about.
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0: The Weekend in Your Eyes is right here on Edmonton's Perfect Music Mix, Mix 107.9. I'm Liz Lindberg. That one's one of my favorite ones from The Weekend. That one's a banger. He has so many great songs, though, that it's really hard to pick just a few of them. But, man, I'm so glad that we play him on the station. He's such a just a phenomenal artist, really one of the best of the 2010s and the 2020s. But how about this Spoke, huh? It's been pretty rough, not fun at all. It's had times where it seemed like it was going to clear up, and then it just comes right back to bite us. At least it's not constant now. There were times last week and the week before where it just felt absolutely overpowering. Air quality warning scale is being maxed out. Right now, we're sitting in a 2 out of 10 on that scale, so quite low risk, but it is forecasted to potentially go up again over the next couple of days, which just sucks. Make sure you're being safe with it, especially if you're particularly sensitive to the smoke, people with asthma, stuff like that. Maybe keep recirc on in the car. I guess one of the few positives around the COVID-19 pandemic is that we're a little bit more comfortable with the concept of wearing masks to protect ourselves from things like this, but should hopefully be clearing up soon. But it just seems like Edmonton has had two options, and that's either cold or smoke, and that's it. You don't get anything else.
1: Not sure where to turn? Remember 211, the number to contact for mental health, addiction, and community supports. It's free, confidential, and available 24/7. 211 Alberta. One number, countless connections.
2: A message from the government of Alberta.
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You're locked in Edmonton's perfect music mix. It's Mix 1079. Liz Lindberg here with you this beautiful, beautiful Sunday morning. As always, got the news update coming for you here at the top of the hour, doing a little bit of a weather update too after that as well. So make sure to stick around for that. Taking you through to it, we've got a little bit of Phil Collins coming up, a little bit of Rihanna. But to start us off, taking you through that, it's Dua Lipa with Dance the Night, playing right now on Mix 1079.

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You're locked in to Mix 107.9. It's Fort Saskatchewan's perfect music mix. Liz Lindberg here joining you this morning. I'll be live on location at the Fort Saskatchewan and Lamont County Regional Chamber of Commerce Farmers Market. That takes place this Thursday, July 30th. From 4 to 7 p.m. at the CN Station parking lot here in downtown Fort Saskatchewan. It's always so much fun. I love being there. It's so much fun hanging out, checking out all of the great local vendors. And I'm hoping that I'll be seeing you there. We'll be running a draw for $50 to Sunnyside Up at New Asian Village in Sherwood Park. So you can get your hands on a little bit of free stuff if you get lucky with that draw. It's always so much fun. I really do like it. Again, that's this Thursday, 4 to 7 p.m. at the CN Station parking lot for the Fort Saskatchewan Lamont County Regional Chamber of Commerce Farmers Market. Looking forward to seeing you there. Got some more great tunes headed your way. Starting us off, it's Tame Impala and Jenny. This one was on Tame Impala's latest album. It's Dracula here on Mix 107.9.

0: It's Edmonton's Perfect Music Mix, Mix 1079. Liz Lindberg here with you this morning. Edmonton Riverhawks have been doing pretty good lately. They're looking to make some noise in the playoffs. They've got a small lead in the second half of the season. They've gone 10-8 in the second half. Just a game and a half separates them from the Bellingham Bells in sixth. So it's not a really comfortable lead, but they have a lead. Honestly, the West Coast League playoff format is really confusing to me. I gave it a read over. I really don't get it. I don't understand it. There's two different winners, one in the first half, one in the second half. I don't get it. Maybe someone smarter than me can explain it, but as of right now, I'm just kind of going from what I'm reading online, and that's that they're in the playoffs, so I'm pretty happy about that. Hopefully they can keep that going. They're heading out on the road after today to finish off the season. Today is the last home game of the regular season. They're heading out on a road trip to Kamloops, Kelowna, and Bellingham to wrap it all up with a nice little bow. It would be nice to get some playoff action in Edmonton. Seeing the Riverhawks sneak through would be a nice little treat. Like I said, their last home game takes place today. The Kelowna Falcons are in town. That series is wrapping up. That game starts at 1 o'clock.
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0: Post Malone, Morgan Wallen. I had some help. It's right here on Edmonton's Perfect Music Mix. Mix 1079. Liz Lindberg with you this morning. Crazy quick storm roll in last night. Thunder going wild. Crazy wind. Crazy rain. Just one of those ones where I stood for a little bit at the window at the front of my house. Just looked up at the sky for my own personal light show for a little bit. Wasn't really impacted by it myself, but a lot of people were. Post Malone had his concert last night at Commonwealth Stadium. He played apparently like three or four songs before it was all just shut down. Some videos from inside afterwards were crazy. Everyone trying to take shelter from the wind and rain. I have heard that refunds will be issued, but I cannot say that for certain. I heard it on Twitter. And as we all know, no one is allowed to lie on the internet. So hopefully those refunds will be issued, but technically people got their show. So see how that whole situation plays out. I've seen some videos and photos, trees falling on roadways, a car stuck in running water on Grote Road. I think I heard a bit of hail at my house in Sherwood Park, but I didn't see any, although I've been seeing some videos this morning and last night of hail as big as tennis balls northeast of Edson. So I think that we dodged that, at least for the most part, but just wow, some real crazy weather that we've had in Alberta this year. Just some real, real wild stuff.
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0: Hall & Oates, Private Eyes. It's here on Edmonton's Perfect Music Mix. Mix 1079. Liz Lindberg here in the studio with you on this beautiful, beautiful Sunday morning. Why did I almost forget what day it is? It's 10:48 this morning. John Cena headed to Edmonton for the Edmonton Expo. And honestly, I think that's really cool. It's a pretty big name to get this year. Doing a whole John Cena live event. Honestly, I don't know what that all entails. Sounds pretty neat. There's a backstage pass for that one. Includes seating, reserved seating, front row, a selfie, autograph, and the best part, a limited edition John Cena lanyard. Sign me up for that lanyard. The price on that one did give me a little bit of sticker shock there. $1,000, a whole rack just to say hello to Mr. John Cena himself. That's a steal of a deal. There's also photo ops, autographs, all of that more. All those go on sale on Tuesday at 10 a.m. for anyone who's interested in that. That whole expo, really cool event. I've been once before, had a great time, but man, know how much money you're going to spend first. Take it from me, you go there expecting to spend $100, $150. I think I left spending like $300, $350. And it just racked up. It racked up quick. It'll sneak up on you. You buy a few things, $20 here, $30 here. You spend a big on a $100 thing here. Before you know it, you're $300 in the red and you're wondering where it all went. It is fun though, especially if there's someone there that you're interested in getting a photo with or an autograph of. It's a really fun time. I do really recommend it.
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It's here on Edmonton's Perfect Music Mix. 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I'm Liz Lindberg. Maroon 5 is one of those artists that has always been like a little overhated to me. Like, sure, their songs are like so unapologetically mainstream pop. I do not care. That when you have grooves as good as they have and a lead vocalist as good as they have, I do not care how pop your music sounds. It is phenomenal. I don't know if I've really ever heard a Maroon 5 song where I was like, man, that one sucks. It's like them in One Republic. It's like, oh, I love it. Got the news coming up for you here, as always, at the top of the hour, so make sure to stay tuned for that. Also, a quick little weather update coming up following that, so always a good little time. It should be a beautiful day to start off a beautiful week, so looking forward to that. Taking you through to that news here at the top of the hour, it's Bleeding Love here on Mix 107.9.

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1: From the national newsroom of the Canadian Press, I am Brenda Molina Navidev. Prime Minister Mark Carney has announced by-elections will be held in August for three electoral districts in Ontario, Quebec, and BC. The Beaches East York seat was vacated by Nate Erskine-Smith, who intended to run for leader of the Ontario Liberal Party, but lost a provincial by-election nomination race. Conservative MP Richard Martel resigned from the Chicoutimi-Lefjord seat after being appointed to the Senate of Canada. The North Vancouver Capilano seat was vacated by former Liberal MP Jonathan Wilkinson, who became Canada's ambassador to the European Union. The Gordie Howe International Bridge connecting Ontario and Michigan officially opens tomorrow. Canada held a ceremony last week to help mark the opening of the bridge after a joint celebration with the U.S. was canceled over President Donald Trump's tariff threats. Trump threatened to hit many Canadian products with 50% tariffs next month. The Conservative Shadow Minister for Canada-U.S. Relations is calling on Ottawa to provide its negotiation plan with the U.S. President.
2: In a letter to Prime Minister Mark Carney, the Conservative are calling for an emergency meeting of the House International Trade Committee next week. Trade critic Shav Majumdar says Ottawa must table its written plans and explain how it will respond to President Donald Trump's latest tariff threat. Trump says a range of Canadian products will face 50% tariffs within 30 days. U.S. officials say the move is in retaliation for provincial bans on American alcohol, Canada's supply-managed dairy system, and limits on U.S. vehicles. Now, Majumdar says Carney campaigned on his ability to be able to deal with Trump, but has since given in to several of the president's demands. David Augustine, The Canadian Press.
1: Israel is pitching itself to Canada as a technology partner, but tensions persist over wars in the Middle East.
3: Israeli Ambassador Ido Moed says his country's relationship with Canada is at its lowest point in nearly 80 years. Canada accuses Israel of grave violations of international law, while Israel argues Ottawa is taking steps that undermine prospects for peace. Still, Moed says he believes the Carney government has some interest in collaborating with Israel on AI. That could involve companies working together to boost defenses against cyber attacks, or Israeli tech firms helping Canadian towns and cities use data to better manage traffic. Jason White, The Canadian Press.
1: 1 year into her new job as commander of the Royal Canadian Air Force, Lieutenant General Jamie Spicer-Blanchet says she can see an immediate effect of the federal government's big defense spending boost. In an interview, she says RCAF aircraft are spending much more time in the air than they have in many years, in large part due to the influx of funding.
4: By having this money, we were able to generate, you know, more spare parts and more flying hours, and that results in more experienced personnel, more upgrades, more readiness.
1: NATO says Canada met its alliance spending commitment for the first time this year by shelling out the equivalent of 2% of GDP on defense. This is the Canadian Press. In sports, the East Division leading Montreal Alouettes host the Hamilton Tiger Cats in CFL action tonight. In Major League Baseball, the Toronto Blue Jays aim to wrap up a three-game series in Boston with a win over the Red Sox. The Jays got a one-hit complete game performance from Dylan Cease last night to beat the hosts 6-0. Boston won Friday's opener 6-4. The defending Western Conference champion Vancouver Whitecaps are winless in Major League Soccer action since the World Cup break, playing to a scoreless draw this weekend against the host Minnesota United. The WNBA will have a replay center similar to the NBA next season as the league continues to invest in officiating. Canada's Felix Dolcey has won silver in the men's gymnastics all-around final at the Commonwealth Games in Scotland. Canada now has 5 medals at the Games, 1 gold, 2 silver, and 2 bronze. From the Canadian Press, I'm Brenda Molina Navidad.
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5: Should be a pretty nice day today to start off a really beautiful week. It's a high of 23 degrees today. Slight chance of showers coming late this afternoon, blowing in as well with a little bit of smoke. So do be aware of that. That 30% chance of showers is continuing overnight and into tomorrow with a high of 25 degrees, overnight low of 15. Currently, we are sitting at 21 degrees in Alberta's industrial heartland with a slight westerly wind.
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Paula Abdul, straight up. It's here on Edmonton's Perfect Music Mix, Mix 1079. Liz Lindberg here with you this morning. The Stingers have been slipping a bit as of late. They went on a pretty nice run, but since then it has not been looking too great for Edmonton's local professional basketball team. I'll be talking about it a little bit more coming up here in just about 10 or so minutes. Actually, yeah, about 10 minutes. Yeah, it's been rough, but I'll be breaking it down a little bit then, starting us off with this nice little bit of music. It's Pat Benatar, Love is a Battlefield, here on Mix 107.9.

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0: That's Three Doors Down here without you here on St. Albert's Perfect Music Mix. It's Mix 1079. Liz Lindberg joining you here on this beautiful, beautiful Sunday morning where the clock just ticked over to 11:18. The Stingers have, quite honestly, been pretty awful lately. I'm not going to try to sugarcoat it. They've gone 1-6 in their last seven. They've dropped to fourth again in the West, and they sit just one game ahead of the Calgary Surge, who have flipped Edmonton's record. They've gone 6-1 in their last seven. A real late season resurgence from Calgary. They now sit at 7-14, knocking right on the door of the Stingers' 8-13 record and potentially pushing Edmonton out of the playoffs. That would be absolutely tragic. This team was expected to make a lot of noise this season. They were expected to go toe-to-toe with the conference-leading Vancouver Bandits, make a good run in the playoffs, possibly make it to the finals. And now we sit here wondering if they're even going to be making the playoffs. I know that we took a hit when Dane Danger left, but I didn't expect it to hit this hard, and especially not hard enough that we wouldn't make the playoffs because of it. And I don't really know what the issue is. A lot of the losses have been really close. A 96-94 loss to Saskatoon last week, back-to-back losses against Winnipeg, where we lost by 2 and 4 points respectively. Like, this team plays hard, but it just doesn't seem like it plays hard winning basketball. Just hopefully the Stingers can finish off the season strong. There's only a few games left to play, including one today. It's the third last home game. The Surge are coming into town. That game tips off at 4 p.m.
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0: It's the king of pop, Michael Jackson, The Way You Make Me Feel, here on Edmonton's Perfect Music Mix. It's Mix 1079. Liz Lindberg in the building this morning. We will be live on location this week for the Fort Saskatchewan Chamber of Commerce Farmers Market. That one takes place every week, every Thursday, at the CN Station parking lot here in downtown Fort Saskatchewan. Like I said, I'll be there for the whole market from 4 until 7 p.m. It's always a great time getting to chat with listeners, enjoy the market. Just hoping that the weather will be good. Current forecast showing 25 degrees and sunny, so it should be a pretty nice day to enjoy that weather. We'll also be giving away a $50 gift voucher for Sunnyside Up and New Asian Village in Sherwood Park. And hey, who doesn't love a little bit of free stuff? So again, that's at the Fort Saskatchewan Chamber of Commerce Farmers Market. That's taking place at the CN Station parking lot from 4 until 7 this Thursday. And I'm hoping to see you there.
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0: The Chainsmokers and Coldplay, something just like this. It's right here on Edmonton's Perfect Music Mix, Mix 1079. I am Liz Lindbergh. Got a few stories up over on Heartland News this morning. Quick one about the city of Edmonton ending their extreme heat response today. The weather's cooling off ever so slightly. And then a couple of police investigations that were started up. A 54-year-old man was sent to hospital in critical condition where he later passed away following a pedestrian hit and run on July 12th. The police believe that one took place around midnight on Sunday, July 12th. Police are looking for anyone with information on that crash. It took place near 103rd Street and Jasper Ave. Got another story up about a motorcycle accident that police are looking into. That one took place on Friday evening. Police were told that a white Jeep had hit one of the two motorcycles from the side, causing the bike to lose control and hit a Mini Cooper as well as two other parked vehicles. The 55-year-old biker was taken to hospital with serious injuries. Police are also looking for more information on that investigation as well. More info on both of those stories can be found over on heartlandnews.ca. If you're interested in getting the full picture on either of those, as well as plenty of other top stories taking place in Alberta's industrial heartland.
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It's Edmonton's Perfect Music Mix, Mix 1079. I have been Liz Lindberg, and unfortunately, it is time for me to head on out of here. Thanks for spending your Sunday morning with me, as always. It's been a blast. I did miss it with my little vacation last week. Didn't miss the whole working thing. I was having to take a break from that, but I do always miss being on air. So good to be back in the studio once again. I hope that everyone has a great week, enjoying the nice weather. Another reminder, Taste of Edmonton is on until 9 p.m. tonight. So if you're looking for something fun to do, that is always a blast if you're willing to make the trip into Edmonton. But I don't got anything more to say, so I'll be leaving it here. Don't you worry, though. John Tesh is in the studio, ready to keep you informed and entertained throughout your afternoon. He always does a great job with his show, so not one to miss. Leaving you off, it's Dua Lipa with Levitating. I've been Liz Lindberg. Thanks for tuning in. It's Mix 107.9.

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1: Alrighty, let's talk about being more productive instead of worrying about how to manage your time. You ready? Focus more on how you manage your energy. Oh, that's good. Because unless you have the energy to work on tasks, nothing will get done, no matter how much extra time you have. This comes from behavioral scientist Dr. Nick Hobson. So how does he recommend finding extra energy to get more done? Most importantly, he says you have to master your ultradian rhythms. That's what regulates our energy and ability to focus throughout the day. Ultradian rhythms go in 90-minute cycles and cause our attention to peak and dip. So how can we tell when an ultradian rhythm is winding down? When you find yourself yawning or daydreaming, getting the urge to check your phone, or struggling to focus. So to get your focus back and ramp up for another cycle, take 10 minutes to just walk around, get your blood flowing, or call a friend, or do what I do, you eat a healthy snack. Almonds are recommended. Those are proven ways to restore your energy so your brain can refocus for the next 90-minute ultradian rhythm cycle. And then you have to do one thing at a time. Each time we switch tasks, we lose focus and our brain has to play catch up. But Dr. Hobson says we're going to get more done by working exclusively on one thing for those 90 minutes before taking a break while our ultradian rhythm is dipping and then switching to something else. I like this a lot.
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1: Directly from our relationship files, here we go with a great way to head off a fight with your partner. And this advice this time comes from behavioral psychologist Dr. Carol Rittberger. First, she says, don't ask any more why questions. This creates a defensive response and puts people in fight or flight stress mode. So instead of asking, why did you blow off my birthday? Try saying, tell me what happened on my birthday. There are other examples, of course. Next, don't cross-complain. Countering a criticism with your own complaints, it'll never work. I've tried it. So if she's complaining that you don't listen, for example, don't chime in with, oh yeah, well, you're this or that. It's not a competition. You got to deal with the issue that's on the table. And just so you know, people typically cross-complain, say our experts, to take the heat off of something they've done wrong. Guilty as charged over here in the studio. Here's one more way to head off a fight. Actively listen to what type of sensory language your partner uses. Do they say, I feel, I hear, I see, or I think? Then you should try to respond in that same sensory language. They'll hear it more clearly.
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0: 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Time to talk sleep here on the John Tesh radio program. Welcome to the show. I am your host, and quality sleep, we now know, can come from a good book. According to the journal Frontiers in Psychology, reading before bed can improve sleep quality and help prevent middle-of-the-night wake-ups, which I'm famous for. This is because reading slows your heart rate and relaxes muscles, so you are primed for sleep. It's also a good way to distract your brain from negative, swirling thoughts. So next time you start reading and feel like you can't keep your eyes open, now you know why. Quality sleep can come from a good book.
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0: 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All right, my friends, next time you're heading to the grocery store, do your budgeting ahead of time, not while you're strolling the aisles. It turns out about 1 in 3 U.S. households shop on a budget, and 78% of those budget shoppers try to track how much their groceries will cost while they're in the store shopping. I make this mistake. But researchers from Cornell University say trying to calculate the cost of groceries on the fly is not a very good idea. The harder shoppers try to estimate the cost as they go, the worse they do, overspending by as much as 19%. So what is the best way to figure things out as you roll through your grocery store? Round up. Researchers found that the most accurate shoppers rounded up to the nearest dollar. When people don't round up, it leads to an unpleasant surprise once they get to the register.
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Mix 107.9, St. Albert's perfect music mix. It turns out the neighborhood watch is fading these days, and what replacing it may be making us less safe. Instead of neighbors chatting with each other and keeping an eye out, many communities are now relying on Ring cameras, next door posts, and license plate readers powered by AI. Researchers say the technology can help solve crimes faster, which is great, but it's also changing how neighbors interact or don't interact. One criminal justice expert says we're shifting from people watching out for each other to a surveillance state, and we're socializing with neighbors far less than we used to. Back in 2012, about half of adults regularly connected with neighbors. Today, that number has been cut in half. Mary Dodge is a professor of criminal justice at the University of Colorado. She says the old system depended on what researchers call collective efficacy. That's when a group trusts each other and has a shared willingness to intervene for the common good. However, with cameras watching us nonstop, we're losing this sense of community. Social media platforms amplify fear and grievances, and when you don't know your neighbors, it makes everybody a suspect. So while the new system is better at catching crime, it's actually worse at building the trust that prevents it.

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1: I feel by the wayside like everyone else. I hate you, I hate you, I hate you, but I was just kidding myself. 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
1: All right, my intelligent friends, if you need a favor, the experts say don't ask somebody who's hungry.
2: Oh, yeah.
1: Yeah, you got to feed them first. You're more likely to get a yes if you ask them after they've eaten. Experts at Rutgers University say it's because we get a surge of blood sugar after eating that makes us more upbeat and more prone to do something for others. So you just carry, it's like a trainer. You just carry a pocket full of snacks.
2: Oh, yeah, you got to have. Hey, look, as a parent.
1: Want to help me move? Are you sure?
2: As a parent, I am very familiar with the need to have pocket snacks.
1: Yeah.
2: Right? I've always got a cereal bar or like a little thing of nuts. Because, you know, when that blood sugar starts to drop, all mood regulation goes away. This is the thing. This is the reciprocity that we can't help but internalize, right? Somebody does something nice for you. You do something nice for them. So if you can keep the other person around you well fed and feeling cared for, guess what? They're going to want to reciprocate. They're going to want to make sure that you feel cared for. And that could mean helping you move your couch or, you know, your armoire that was a gift from your grandfather or grandmother. And nobody wants to help you move. Give him pizza.
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All right, this is important from our pain relief and mobility files. If you always walk on smooth sidewalks or pavement, experts say you may be missing out on a simple way to improve your balance and stability. So physical therapists say walking on uneven surfaces like grass, dirt, or sand activates something called proprioception, which is our sense of body awareness. It helps us with everything from drinking water by lifting a glass to your mouth to lifting weights. It also keeps you upright when you step on uneven ground. But proprioception deteriorates with age. It's a fact, and that increases the risk of falls. But you don't need an intense workout to improve it. Simply walking on grass, sand, or dirt gives your body small adjustments to react to, and that strengthens balance. So how can you tell how your proprioception is doing? Stand in front of a mirror with your eyes closed and raise your arms until you think they're parallel to the floor. Then open your eyes and see how close you got to the T shape. Test your lower body. Try balancing on each leg with your eyes open and then closed. With your eyes open, you should be able to balance for 30 seconds. With your eyes closed, you should be able to do it for 2 to 7 seconds. If you struggle, it's time for some proprioception training. But important note here, when you're trying either one of these exercises, make sure you have a chair right beside you or the wall, something to hold on to if you feel unsteady.

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1: 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Do you find that when you're in the mood to binge watch something, you tend to prefer classic sitcoms like Friends and The Office to more recent popular shows? If that sounds familiar, research shows you're definitely not alone. This is according to UC San Diego's social psychologist, Dr. Nicholas Christenfeld. For example, reruns, especially sitcoms, satisfy our craving for nostalgia. And Dr. Christenfeld says, our need for nostalgia is strongest when life feels chaotic and uncertain. Hello. Because tapping into old memories reminds us of times when life seemed simpler and happier. And with a sitcom, we feel like we're catching up with old friends in a setting that's familiar. So that's why we often feel more satisfied after watching a favorite show we've seen 100 times than one that's new and unfamiliar. Plus, watching classic sitcoms, it requires very little brain power. Not only are the plot lines simple, you already know what's going to happen, which helps explain why all the major streaming services pay hundreds of millions of dollars a year for the rights to shows like Friends and The Office. Those are consistently the shows we're most likely to binge watch.
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1: app. John Tesh back with the longevity report here on the program. If you want to add an extra 10 years to your life, just go swimming. According to Northwestern University, the more we swim, the longer we will live. That's a big headline. Now, their studies looked at more than 355,000 people, and they found that swimming can add as much as 10 years to your life. The studies found that among healthy people, those who swam regularly had an 80% lower risk of heart disease. And another study conducted by the University of South Carolina found that over the course of a 13-year study, swimmers had the lowest rate of death. Why would this be? The researchers speculate it's because swimming works the entire body. I know this feeling, not just the lower half like running does. Because water makes you buoyant, it's something almost anybody can do. Even people who have bad knees, arthritis, or are overweight. Doesn't matter what stroke you do, they're all equally good. Yeah, you want to live longer? Go swimming.
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1: Oh, look at the time. Time for more random intelligence for your life from Gip Gerard. Gip, first of all, according to a study from George Mason in Virginia University, married men do less housework than live-in boyfriends.
2: I mean, of course. I don't want to say this, but yeah, I mean, we got the paperwork. We're
1: right.
2: done.
1: Yeah. Right.
2: So why would we keep... I don't have anything to prove anymore.
1: What's the big deal? Cross this out.
2: Yeah. I don't have anything to prove anymore.
1: In fact, Betsy, never said this to me again. Also, around 31% of us believe we've landed a job, at least in part, because we were wearing our lucky underwear.
2: Look, man, I'm going to say this because one of the best hockey players in the world, Crosby, he wears the same undergarment that he's been wearing, protective undergarment that he's been wearing since he would play peewee hockey. Mm-hmm. And he... Sid Crosby, the equipment manager on the Penguins, has to like repair it after every game. Mm-hmm. And it's his lucky thing. Here's the deal. He's one of the greatest hockey players to ever play the game. That's not why he's winning the games, but it's the mindset. It's the mental part of it. So if you're wearing your lucky underwear, it has nothing to do with the actual luck of the underwear. It has to do with the confidence you get from wearing something lucky. I absolutely buy into that. There's a psychosomatic element that 100% has an effect.
1: Is this like your middle daughter carrying around her blankie all the time?
2: I think that's more comfort.
1: Oh, okay.
2: You know, she's not thinking like, oh my gosh, I'm going to win the lottery because I got blankie with me. It's more of like, I'm not going to melt in a puddle of tears because I have my blankie with me.
1: Let me just say, you don't know that.
3: IFYL. Intelligence for your life.
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0: Mix 1079, Edmonton's perfect music mix. Once and for all, how long can we leave pizza out? We have the scientific answer, thanks to food safety expert Dr. Teresa Burkholz from Michigan State. For the study, two pizzas were served to college students. After one of the pizzas was served, the leftovers went right in the fridge. The leftovers from the other pizza were simply left on the counter in a pizza box. The results: the pizza that had been served and then refrigerated quickly had a very low microbial count. And the pizza left on the counter, well, after 6 hours, it had mold spores and bacteria starting to grow. Generally speaking, the guideline with all perishable food is to refrigerate it within 2 hours after cooking. But Dr. Burkholz says the real contamination comes from people handling food. So if you have pizza unrefrigerated, avoid touching the uneaten slices. The more they're handled, the more likely you are to introduce bacteria to the surface, where it will multiply at room temperature. There you go. That's how long you can leave pizza out without endangering your life.
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0: 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John Tesh hanging with you. We're going to talk about body language again because it's so important. You know, our body language can make or break us in the workplace. So here's how to make sure we send the message we want to send. And this comes from Janine Driver. We love her stuff. She is president of the Body Language Institute. First, when dealing with your boss or coworkers, she says avoid facing them head on. It can be seen as aggressive because it forces both of you to make constant eye contact, which increases stress on both sides. So turn your body or chair so you're at an angle to each other. Studies show that when we sit directly across from someone, there is a higher chance of rejection. And then never enter a room carrying more than one item. People who have a handbag, a coat, coffee cup, phone, and notepad, they look scattered and even irresponsible. People who only have a briefcase, handbag, or notepad, they look pulled together and prepared. And then, in a meeting, make sure you sit facing the door. That way, people have to look at you when they enter the room. Again, from body language expert Janine Driver.
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0: St. Albert's perfect music mix, Mix 107.9. Alrighty, we now know the best way to prepare today's high school students for a stable, high-paying career. At a growing number of schools, they're encouraging kids to learn a trade. So my generation used to call it shop class. But today, schools refer to trade classes as, quote, career tech education. And they can include everything from woodworking to metal shop to print design to agricultural science. As recently as 2009, most schools wanted to cut these classes because of poor attendance. But now the U.S. Department of Education says 98% of public school districts are offering trade opportunities, and they're being promoted as a serious alternative to a four-year college. The reason? New data shows that students who learn a trade are 15 to 20% more likely to get jobs in their chosen field than traditional college graduates. And right now, demand for trade workers is so strong, especially in the construction industry, by the way, that students can begin earning $70,000 a year on average as soon as they graduate. Yeah, compare that to the average college student with a four-year degree who typically leaves school with more than $30,000 in student loan debt. So bottom line, today's educators want kids to know that college is no longer the only path to a great career. Increasingly, it pays to learn a trade by enrolling in your high school's career tech classes. There you go.
1: I'm feeling a little peckish. 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
1: Okay, pet parents, here's an early warning for you. If you want your dog to live as long as possible, and who doesn't, we have to stop feeding them table scraps and watch their weight. Research from the University of Liverpool has looked at the lifespans of 50,000 dogs in the U.S. over a 10-year span. The dogs were from the top 12 most popular breeds, and every single dog that was overweight, regardless of breed, had a reduced lifespan. It's because overweight dogs are more likely to suffer from disease just like humans. They have an increased risk for everything from joint diseases to breathing problems to even cancer. The study also found that only 1 in 5 of us dog owners gives their dog a consistent measured portion at meals. Oh, I'm guilty. All right, let's do the headline again. If we want our furry family members to live as long as possible, we have to stop feeding them table scraps and we have to start watching their weight.
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0: 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All right, Gib, according to Travel Magazine, 21 to 25% of Americans would like to take their family on a vacation to the moon.
1: Okay.
0: You can't breathe on the moon.
1: Yeah. Do you know you can't take your family on vacation? They're like, that's not an option. I think, look, it's an incredible novelty, right? Like, what this means to me is that the extreme experiences are things that people want to share with their family. So I'm going to take that as a good thing and not say that 21 to 25% of people have no idea that you can't go to the moon, on vacation. So let's just say that what it means is that you want to do intense experiences with your family. And we have talked a lot on the show about how that's good. Try something simple first, like a big hike. Try the big hike first. Try a beach day, where you're a little bit out of sorts for the day. Try that. And then we work your way up to the moon. Unless you're Jeff Bezos, it's really not possible.
0: You're right, right. Well, and I asked, and they said that, because I thought maybe they did this survey in a pub or something, mm-hmm, and mm-hmm. Guys were like, yeah, I got a moon.
1: I mean, the views.
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0: bad grammar, poor spelling, or missing punctuation in their dating profile. The fix? Pretty easy on this one. Always check the spelling and grammar on your dating profile. There's no excuse. Check it online. Next, watch your table manners. Dating expert Suhari Gonzalez was crazy about a man she was dating until they met for lunch, and he chewed like a wild animal with his mouth open. Needless to say, there was no next date. Another path to finding true love, make sure you speak up about your hobbies or your passions. Researchers at Scotland's Alberta University found singles were most attracted to people who were creative or passionate about being creative, whether they painted, played guitar, quilted, or even studied medieval history. When people are excited and passionate about their interests, it shows they can be passionate about you in a relationship as well.
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1: Have you noticed? I certainly have. The older we get, the faster time seems to fly by. And there is a reason now. Researchers at Duke University say when we're kids, our brain is in learning and growing mode, so it's constantly absorbing and processing new information. And when everything we're experiencing is new, it slows our perception of time. Think of it this way. You drive the same route to work every day, your brain is on autopilot. You probably don't even remember the drive. But when you drive somewhere new and see and experience new things, time seems to slow down as you absorb all the new information. And that's how we can slow down time, by living in the moment. When we take a second to notice things and absorb our environment, like seeing a new shop on the drive to work, or we perceive time as going slower. So try to be mindful through the day, say the experts. And in a journal, try writing down the little things that make one day unique from the next. That will help you appreciate life as it's happening, and you and I will feel time slowing down.
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